That's a great one there from Alan Jackson and George Strait, Murder on Music Row. Yeah, getting back to their rendition of how country music had changed to what what we had in the 70s, 80s and 90s and that sort of thing, and the 50s and 60s, how it all changed, and that was a rendition of Murder on Music Row, they called it. Good song, did so well. Both those guys are still out there performing. Poor old Alan Jackson, not too well at the moment with his. He can't stand very long, and he's got some problem with his legs, so I believe. All right, so let's have a look outside here, and the sun is streaming down now, looking good. Temperature hasn't risen though, it's just 8.2 still, but I'm expecting that to rise. Partly cloudy, and we'll do the old weather jingle. That means weather. Yes, we'll have a look and see what's going on. For Northland, Auckland and Coromandel Peninsula, cloudy periods. Isolated showers about eastern areas. The Bay of Plenty, Taupo, Gisborne, fine apart from cloud about East Cope. For Waikato to Wellington, including Taranaki, Taiapi, Hawke's Bay, Wairarapa, Nelson, Marlborough, Buller and Westland. Fine apart from areas of morning cloud or fog. For Canterbury, Otago, Southland, mainly fine. Occasional high cloud in the south, areas of fog this morning. For Fiordland, Stewart Island, mostly cloudy with the isolated showers, and Chatham Islands as cloudy periods. Auckland then, today's high is 19, partly cloudy. To Wellington, it is 16, partly cloudy. Wanaka, 15, and Queenstown, 15, both partly cloudy there. In Invercargill, for us today, a high expected of 18, the low of 5, partly cloudy, 7.3 at the moment, a 13k northerly gust in 20. And we have some morning cloud, which you have had, and otherwise fine. Westerly, strong at times, coming in this afternoon. And tomorrow it'll be fine and 17 degrees, and sunset will be at 5:42.

0: The hottest place to be is in Kaitaia, 16.8. St Arnold at minus 1 is the coldest. Wellington's Lower Bay, 31 k's, the windiest. And Waikawau Bay at 0.4 millimetres, they are the wettest. 20.6 for Kaitaia Airport, made them number one yesterday. Invercargill, 14.8, 75 on the list. The coldest place was Twisel at minus 4, Invercargill 0.1. The wettest place was Kaikau at 3.8 millimetres, and we didn't have any. And the windiest place was Castle Point, Kaitaia Airport, Whangaparoa, Opotiki, all with 48 k's. Invercargill, we were 78 on the list at 15 k's. So, let's go to Christchurch. See the jaw high today, 18 below a 6, 4.5 currently, feels like 2. A 9k southwester gusting 11. And pressure jaw place, 1031, just like it is here, and both stable. That's good to see. Areas of fog and low cloud clearing to fine in the afternoon. West east easing. Tomorrow it'll be fine, 17 degrees, and sunset will be at 5:33. And yesterday, your high was 15.8, 61 on the list, the coldest 1.9, and the wind got up to 24 k's. To Oamaru today for you, a high of 18, a low of 5, 7 currently, a 6 k nor'wester gusting 7. Some morning cloud, otherwise fine, northwesterlies easing for a time in the afternoon. And fine tomorrow, 16 degrees, and sunset 5:36. And yesterday's high was 13.3, 84 on the list, the coldest was 2.7, and the wind got up to 17 k's. To Alexandra, today's high 16, below 2, 1.4, currently a 4 k nor'wester gusting 7, fine with possible morning frost with nor'westers, fine tomorrow 16 degrees, and sunset at 5:44. And yesterday's high for Alexandra, 16.6, 45 on the list. The coldest there was minus 3.3 and 0.2 millimetres of rain, and the wind got to 15 k's. In Dunedin, today's high is 19, below of 8. 8 currently, a 2 k easterly gusting 4. Mainly fine, areas of morning fog possible in sheltered places. Nor'westers easing for a time in the afternoon. Fine tomorrow, 17 degrees, and sunset at 5:36. And it's a partly cloudy morning there in Dunedin, I see, like it is here. And let's have a look and see for yesterday, 14.8, 74 on the list, the coldest they got, 5.2. And of course your rain gauge is still not working there, and the windiest is 20 k's. To Gore, expected high 18, low of 6, 9.1 currently, at 15 k nor'wester gusting 20, some morning cloud, otherwise fine with nor'westers, fine tomorrow 17 degrees, and sunset 5:43. And yesterday Gore's high was 14.6, 76 on the list, the coldest was 0.9, 0.2 millimetres of rain, wind got to 24 k's.
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0: So where's our music gone to? You should be trying to find that here. All right, we've got a bit of Peter Poser. Here we go. Hi, the Bluff Maritime Museum is open in the weekends from 12:30 to 4:30. 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The Bluff Library's open from 10 to 1. And the Museum and Art Space is open from 10 to 2. Milford's Aid Shop at 145 King Edward Street in Dunedin is open from 10 to 1, sorry. And then Spay Street 106, 9:30 to 4:30. No, they're not open today. Just the one in Dunedin. 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And up in Christchurch today, Bosgill today, to Wycliffe Street, it's all go there for model trains and plastic kits and scenery items all for sale there, die-cast cars, slot cars, farm, heaps of stuff there to be sold. And that's for this today and tomorrow at 2 Wycliffe Street in Mosgiel at the Methodist Church Hall from 10 a.m. to 4 p.m. each day. So there, if you're looking for some extra things for your model layout, well, go up there to Mosgiel and get some things. Deep South Rhythm Band will be entertaining on Sunday at the Windsor Presbyterian Church Hall, starting at 1:30 with old time music and an item or two. All's welcome. Donation of a gold coin is really appreciated there. And also tomorrow, the Otago Country Music Club will be at 33 Scary Street in Outram from 1 p.m. to 5 p.m. with a club day. Everybody is welcome. Take along a plate of goodies for your afternoon tea and they'll really appreciate that. There's no entry fee. So that there is tomorrow at 33 Scary Street in Outram for some great music and a lovely entertainment. If you need Rawley's products, of course Graham is the one at 541 Tay Street. Mellow Yellow Bikes, he has some there for sale. He's not the main agent down in the south now. He's pulled back from that. His phone number is 217 6070. He still has some bikes there for sale though, good prices. And the Rawley's Ob as well, Rawley's products. Everybody should have that in their cupboard. Peter Poser there with La Colorinda. We'll have another one of Peter. The New Brighton Community Fridge and Pantry is open 7 days a week, 8 a.m. to 6 p.m. There will be excess food collected from various places for those in need. Fresh produce, breads, dry goods, all available at 46 Hawke Street in New Brighton. And Graham Robertson is wanting empty egg cartons. He uses eggs coming from the farm each day, sells them at $7 a dozen, so he needs cartons to put the eggs in. 45 Bowman Street where Graham is. His phone number is 218-3352. And your friendly grocery at 222 Yarra Street is open today from 9 till 6. And tomorrow from noon till 6. Wide variety of choices there. Premium spices. Plenty of bulk food. And there's beautiful coffees you can have there at 222 Yarra Street with Ver and Kay. And hand knitting from IRN, it's always available. Booties through to hooded jackets, 11 different varieties of garments in different colours. 027 480 1989. And the 26th of May, the Bellbirds will be singing away again in concert at the Windsor Community Church Hall, singing country gospel. And that starts at 1:30 on the Tuesday the 26th. Only cost you a gold coin, you get a sandwich and a cuppa. 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
1: When it comes to great music, good times, and heaps of information, join Scotty and the rest of the team as they play the sound you love to hear.

Gone Missing with Jesus, and that day, of course, was Tim McGraw and Chris Jensen. Here's Alison Krauss.

Freedom of Deal with a great rendition. I'll accept the rose. I just love that piano playing in that one. The 6 away from 9 with Luke Combs. So-

0: That was Joni Kelly there with the Heartaches Had Wings. And prior to that, we had, what did we have prior to that? We had When It Rains, It Pours. Yeah, well, sure it does. Right, it's time to do news.
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0: Good morning, I'm Todd Zehner. U.S. President Donald Trump has expressed doubts about Iran's ability to make peace after Tehran sent its latest proposal to end the war to Pakistani mediators. In a news conference, Mr. Trump said Iran has made great strides in negotiations conducted by phone, but its leadership is very disjointed.
1: It's got two to three groups, maybe four, and it's a very disjointed leadership. And with that being said, they all want to make a deal, but they're all messed up.
0: Donald Trump says he was briefed with options by U.S. Central Command yesterday, ranging from, quote, blast the hell out of them and finish them forever, to make a deal. Meanwhile, Donald Trump's increasing the tariffs charged on cars and trucks from the European Union to 25% in a sharp escalation of trade tensions with Brussels. The president accused the EU of not complying with the fully agreed-to trade deal in a post on social media, but did not explain how. The Ruapehu district mayor is welcoming the government's contribution to help Ohuura flood victims. The government's announced it will provide $50,000 to the District Council's Merrill Relief Fund. Weston Curtin says that matches the council's contribution. He says a number of people in Ohuura are still dealing with property damage and have ongoing welfare needs. He says it could take months to repair some of the damage caused by the flooding. Tauranga's deputy mayor says remediation works on the track going up Mount Maunganui start Monday, and there's a quiet optimism at the council. It's been 3 months since the landslide at Moao that killed six holidaymakers. Jen Scowler says previously it wasn't safe to bring machinery up the mountain, but they've now received advice from engineers that work can now begin. She says once the works are complete, access could be more limited than before.
2: Whether it's restricting people or restricting hours, you know, people go up at dawn and are still up there at quite late at night. So it's, yes, we're going to have to think about how many people a track can cope with.
0: Jen Scala says the summit track repairs could take up to 12 weeks. A Water New Zealand toxicologist is delighted by changes to reduce lead levels in pipes and taps. From this week, all new tapware installed in New Zealand homes must contain no more than 0.25% lead, well down on the previous limit of 4.5%. Dr. Belinda Cridge says New Zealand's been slow to address lead in drinking water systems.
3: It's about time we change the standard. It catches us up with the rest of the world, and actually the rest of the world is now starting to look to the next step. How much lower can we get this level?
0: Belinda Cridge says there's currently no accepted safe level for exposure to lead, which is particularly harmful to young and unborn children. Indigenous elders in Central Australia have called for calm after the arrest of the killer of five-year-old Alice Springs girl, Kumanjie Little Baby, and rioting that followed. However, they also want answers from authorities about the circumstances preceding the girl's death. Local elder Cedric Miller told the ABC the systems that allowed a recently released violent criminal into the girl's community must be questioned.
4: For a man who gets locked up in jail, first thing when they get released from prison, where do they go? They go back to the society, back to this town. We'd like to see this government changing things. Prison rules, when you come out of prison, you got to go straight back to your community, to your family, to your country, not back in town.
0: Northern Territory Police say the man expected to be charged with a child's murder, Jefferson Lewis, was subjected to a sustained attack by local people before his arrest on Thursday. Rail advocates say the popularity of today's one-off return train journey between Auckland and Tauranga prove it should be a regular service. Tickets for the Glenbrook Vintage Rail Kaimai Express sold out in 2 days. It was set to depart from Waiuku a few minutes ago. It's the first time in more than a decade that a passenger train will travel through the Kaimai Tunnel, and the first time in 25 years that Tauranga has seen a scheduled passenger service. The final of the World Flat Pack Championships has taken place in London. The BBC's Mark Ashdown has the DIY details.
5: In front of a live audience, two groups of four finalists were tasked with building a Billy bookcase, an icon of the IKEA range, with the fastest four progressing to an ultimate showdown, constructing a bedside table. Hayley McCauley from Wigan retained her title. She'd won the first ever championship last year. She managed her build in 8 minutes and 20 seconds, shaving almost a minute from her previous record. And crucially, Hayley had no rogue leftover screws.
0: All the furniture assembled during the competition will be donated to the British Heart Foundation. And duck season opens today. The Department of Conservation's warning hunters to double check they're not shooting an endangered species. It says Taranaki has an increasing population of few in and around Te Papakura o Taranaki and Pateki, present around Rotokari Sanctuary in South Taranaki. Both birds are endemic to New Zealand, with national populations sitting below 3,000 birds, making them rarer than some species of kiwi. And that's the news. Now with sport, here's Daniel Gilhooly.
6: The Crusaders say they're not daunted by a demanding final run to the playoffs after suffering a sixth defeat of the Super Rugby Pacific season last night. The defending champions went down 38-31 to the competition-leading Hurricanes in Wellington, meaning they'll drop to fifth this weekend and with a renewed fight on their hands to reach the finals. Coach Rob Penny says there are plans in place for how they approach their final three games, all against teams above them, the Blues, Chiefs and Hurricanes.
7: It'll be all about get the best group on the park and keep them fresh and keep them aligned in what we're trying to do. And, you know, I've got no doubt that if we can do that as a management group, that the boys are capable of doing anything.
6: Rob Penny was disappointed they couldn't honour captain David Havili with a win in his 150th match. Last night, the Force beat the Waratahs 20-17 in Sydney. Sprint race qualifying is just about to begin at the Formula One Miami Grand Prix. New Zealand driver Liam Lawson was 17th fastest in practice this morning as his Racing Bulls and other teams returned to action with upgraded cars after more than a month without racing. Ferrari's Charles Leclerc was quickest. Black Caps all-rounder Mitchell Santner is out for a month with a shoulder injury, meaning he'll miss the rest of the Indian Premier League as well as New Zealand's first match of the three-test series in England. Auckland FC must win at home against Melbourne City today to keep their A-League season alive. Auckland coach Steve Corica says the team that responds best to the cutthroat nature of the elimination final will come out on top.
8: They don't get too overwhelmed with it. You know, obviously being excited is great, but is having a calm head when the pressure is on to finish the job is going to be vital. I think it's going to be a good match.
6: Kiwi golfer Kazuma Kobori shares second place, one shot off the lead, after two rounds of the World Tour's Turkish Open. The Black Sticks women have lost 3-2 to Argentina at an invitational hockey tournament in China. They'll face the same opponents in Monday's playoff for bronze. And the Melbourne Storm have slumped to a club record seventh straight NRL loss, beaten 28-10 by the Dolphins.
9: 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I'm your host, Paul Trenwith. 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
11: I'd just like to apologise for little breaks in the transmission here locally. We must be having a bit of trouble with the internet again, but it's coming back on again each time, which is good. Anyway, let's have a look and see. It's 10, 11, no it's not, yes, 11 after 9. Outside, well, the sun's shining nicely, looking pretty good, a little bit of a breeze out there. Temperature outside the studio 10.9, 6.3 currently in Christchurch, 18 the high with a low of 6. 7K southwest, gusting 11.2 millimetres of rain, partly cloudy to fine today and fine tomorrow, 17 degrees, and sunset is at 5.33 for you. For Oamaru today, the high expected is 18 below 5, 7.4 currently, a 6K northerly gusting 7, some morning cloud, otherwise fine. Northwesties easing for a time in the afternoon, fine tomorrow, 16 degrees and 5.36 sunset. Into Alexandra, today's high is 16, below 2, 3 at the moment, and 7k easterly gusting 9, fine with possible morning frost from northwesters, fine tomorrow, 16 degrees and sunset at 5.44. Dunedin, today's high is 19, below of 8, 8.5 currently, 4k easterly gusting 6, mainly fine, areas of morning fog possible in sheltered places, northwesterlies easing for a time in the afternoon, fine tomorrow, 17 degrees and sunset 5.36 in Gore. Today's high is 18, below of 6, 9.4 currently, a 7k northerly, fine with nor'westers, fine tomorrow, and sunset at 5:43 in Invercargill. High today of 18, low of 5, 8.1 currently, and 9 k's northerly, gusting 15. Fine westerly, strong at times. Fine tomorrow, 17 degrees. Sunset is at 5:42. It's now going on. Well, the hottest place, you want to know that. All right, yeah, we'll have a look and see the hottest place. Who's got their shorts on? Well, if we're living in Wangaroa, we might do. 17.6 up there. St Arnold at minus 1 is the coldest, and Wellington's Lower Bay at 33 k is the windiest, and Wakawao Bay at 0.4 millimetres is the wettest. It's now going on 13 after 9.
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That's Kiwi entertainer Carol Ann there with Amy's Eyes. Before that, Ride the Wind to Me. And that was with Julie Miller. Susie Allison before that with We Belong Together, Young World from Ricky Nelson. What have we got? 27 after 9. Neil Sedaka.

0: That Will Keep Us Together, that's next. Neil Sedaka. Here's a strange one from the Ink Spots.
1: Yeah, yeah.
2: What's the matter, you boy?
1: My feet too big. Yeah, yeah.

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1: what she said,
0: this is

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0: Why, you got just what it takes to paradise.
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1: Yeah.
0: From your ankles up, boy, you sure is sweet. 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
1: Your feet's too big for the ink spots. Here's Brooke Eden and Home Free. Damn.

There's Roseanne Cash with the 40 Shades of Green. As Sweet as You, that's the Hartleys. And Delta Dawn before that. And that there was with the Home Free and Brooke Eden. It's going on towards, 16 away from 9 o'clock. And who we got now? Something from, Barry Owen.

That's Carl Smith of Teeter Ups with Pennies. And before that, Some Days I Can't Do Right for Doing Wrong. And that there was with Barry Owen. 10 away from top of the hour, 10 o'clock. On this day in 1960, Elvis becomes Tulsa McLean. And he begins filming G.I. Blues.

0: passion, GI blue.
1: Occupation, GI blue.
0: Yeah, from 1960, G.I. Blues. It's Charlie Pride. We could...

Yes, Charlie Pride, we could. 5 to 10. This day in 1985, Columbia Records releases the Highwaymen album, teaming up with Waylon Jennings, Willie Nelson, Johnny Cash, and Kris Kristofferson. Here's the title track.

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0: What a good morning. I'm Todd Zehner. Donald Trump has said he's not happy with Iran's latest peace proposals. Iranian state media says Tehran has sent new proposals to Pakistan, which is mediating. But the US president has told reporters the Iranians are asking for things he can't agree to. A ceasefire is in force, but both countries are blockading sea traffic in and around the Persian Gulf. The BBC's Paul Adams reports.
1: The Iranians have shown themselves to be far more resilient than anyone in Washington envisaged at the start of this campaign. And so the thought of another round of going to war is not immediately obviously attractive. Equally unattractive is the thought of just simply walking away. You don't really envisage Donald Trump simply saying this didn't work and we're going to sign a peace deal and end this whole war. I don't think that's going to happen. In some ways, he's left with the third option, which is just to continue the economic pressure, these competing economic blockades on the Strait of Hormuz.
0: Ukraine says Russia has been carrying out a prolonged daytime aerial attack across the country using more than 400 drones. The worst damage has been reported in the western city of Ternopil, where the mayor says industrial and infrastructure facilities were hit. Ukraine's Air Force claims it downed or neutralized 95% of the Russian drones. Meanwhile, Ukrainian drones have struck Russia's Black Sea port of Tuapts for the fourth time in 2 weeks. The mayor of Ruapehu says it could take months to repair some of the damage caused by devastating flooding in Orhuda. The government's announced it'll provide $50,000 to the Ruapehu District Council's Mayoral Relief Fund. Western Curtin says recovery will take time.
2: And I would suspect that it'll take weeks, if not months, to actually repair some of the damage. But most people will now be focusing on getting back into their homes and working through some of the issues that they may have. So I'd say be weeks.
0: Western Curtin says the Mayoral Relief Fund allows the council to respond quickly to urgent needs. The government's also contributing $100,000 to the Wellington City Mayoral Relief Fund to help with its recent flooding. It says the money's additional to support that may be available from other agencies, such as the Ministry of Social Development. Rail advocates say the popularity of today's one-off return train journey between Auckland and Tauranga prove it should be a regular service. The Glenbrook Vintage Rail Kaimai Express trip connecting Auckland, Hamilton and Tauranga departed from Waiuku this morning. The Futurist Rail spokesperson Lindsay Horn says tickets for the trip sold fast.
3: I mean, we knew that people were excited for this. We've been hearing that people have been wanting a service like this. But even we were surprised that it sold out in less than 2 days.
0: Lindsay Horn says it's the first time in more than a decade that a passenger train will travel through the Kaimai Tunnel. The National Party has selected realtor Lloyd Budd as its candidate in Whangarei for this year's election. Current National MP for Whangarei, Shane Reti, is retiring from politics. Lloyd Budd is the former chief executive of Baileys Auckland. He was born and raised in Whangarei. A Danish study suggests weight loss jabs like Ozempic and Wegovy could help people struggling with alcohol dependency. Researchers randomly assigned semaglutide shots to 54 obese patients with alcohol use disorder, while the same number took a placebo. They say those taking the fat jabs showed a significantly higher reduction in heavy drinking days and overall alcohol intake. In sport, two Super Rugby Pacific coaches say they're cautiously in favour of the introduction of an Anzac Day Bledisloe Cup test. The New Zealand and Australian unions are reportedly in talks to introduce the match next year, which would fall in the middle of the Super Rugby calendar. Hurricanes coach Clark Laidlaw says the details would be important.
4: It depends what the criteria was in around the game, so yeah, I think it'd be quite nice to have an Anzac test if it's possible.
0: Crusaders coach Rob Penny is supportive.
5: It's a great idea. Just whatever's needed to keep the game at the forefront of, you know, people's minds, and if that's what's being contemplated, it's the same for everyone. It would force you to utilise your wider squad if you had to play games around it, which wouldn't be a bad thing.
0: However, Rob Penny's concerned about reports the match could be staged in Perth, making it an unnecessarily long trip. That's the news.
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8: Radio set 6 after 10 on this sunny morning here in the deep south. It's particularly 13.5 degrees now outside the studio, so that's a big improvement to what it was when I first came to the studio. Let's take a look and see what's going on. For Northern Auckland, Coromandel Peninsula, cloudy periods, isolated showers about eastern areas. The Bay of Plenty, Taupo and Gisborne, fine apart from cloud about East Cope. Waikato to Wellington, including Tatamanui, Taiepi, Hawke's Bay, Wairarapa, Nelson, Marlborough, Bulla and Westland, fine apart from areas of morning cloud or fog. For Canterbury, Otago, Southland, mainly fine. Occasional high cloud in the south and areas of fog this morning. Fiordland and Stewart Island, mostly cloudy with isolated showers. Chatham Islands is cloudy periods. Auckland and today is 19, partly cloudy. Wellington, it's 16, partly cloudy. Wanaka, 16, partly cloudy. And Queenstown, 16, partly cloudy. To Christchurch today, high expected for you, 18 with a low of 6, and partly cloudy to fine today, 9.6 currently, a 15k southwest, gusting 19, fine tomorrow, 17 degrees, a sunset 5.33. Oamaru today for you at a high of 18, a low of 5, 9.2 currently, a 4k northwest, gusting 6, partly cloudy to fine today, fine tomorrow, 16 degrees, and sunset 5.36. In Alexandra, today's high is 16, below 2, 5.5. Currently a 2K southeast, gusting 4. Fine with possible morning frost with northwesterlies. Tomorrow, fine, 16, and sunset at 5.44. And Dunedin, today's high is 19, below of 8, 11.9. Currently a 2K northeast, gusting 6. Mainly fine, areas of morning fog, possible in sheltered places. Northwesties easing for a time in the afternoon. Fine tomorrow, 17 degrees. And to Gore, today's high is 18, below 6, 12.5. Currently 11k, northerly gusting 15. Fine with nor'westers. Tomorrow's fine, 17, and sunset at 5.43. And Invercargill, our high today, 18, below 5, 11.3. Currently 9k, northerly gusting 11. Fine westerly strong at times. Fine again tomorrow, 17 degrees. Sunset at 5.42. The hottest place to be at the moment in the country is in Kaitaia at the airport still, 18.2. St Arnold at 3 is the coldest. Wellington's Lower Bay at 39K is the windiest, and there's currently no rain anywhere. That's pretty good. So if you're flying anywhere today, you'll see all the country, virtually. So that's my lot for anyway this morning. And really enjoyed being at your place. Hope you enjoyed the music. Till next time, I'll come back at 1 with an update. Until then, take care. Don't forget, Paul Trenworth is on at 11 o'clock. Bye for now.
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Well, hello everyone. Welcome to another edition of Back Porch Bluegrass. That was a tune that we called Cattle Stop. That's a Hamilton County Bluegrass band recorded in Sydney in 1971. Alan Rhodes playing the low banjo. I was playing the high banjo. Graham Lovejoy playing guitar and Colleen Tremonth on fiddle. Miles Ray on bass. And that was loosely based on an Eric Weissberg tune called, I think, Riding the Waves. Maybe not. I forget what the name was called. Anyway, we changed it around a little bit and put different bits in there and did it with the two banjos and thought that sounded like a whole lot of fun. So I hope you enjoyed that start, that tune for a start of the show. Welcome to Back Porch Bluegrass. I'm glad you've joined with me to have an hour of some rather odd sounding bluegrass music, which I'm sure is what you'd describe my collection of music. And I've picked some things out that I think you'll enjoy. And here's Seldom Seen from the album Seldom Scenic Routes, recorded in 1990. Slightly amended lineup these days. Well, in 1990, John Duffy on mandolin and Mike Aldridge dobro, Ben Eldridge on guitar and banjo, and they had Lou Reed playing guitar and singing a lot of the leads, and T. Michael Colburn playing the electric bass instead of Tom Gray on the double bass. And this was the sort of music they were doing in 1990, and we're going to hear a song called Distant Train. Sounds like this.

Well, that was a real workout on the Dobro, wasn't it? That was seldom seen doing the song Distant Train. Going to hear from the new vintage bluegrass band now from an album called Timeless. Came out in 1993, so provided it's lasted 30-plus years, we're fine. Russell Johnson on mandolin, superb player. Earl Llewellyn on guitar. Jan Johansson on fiddle. Gina Britt on banjo. And Zachary McLean on acoustic bass. Come from around the North Carolina area. They all sing. They're a great band. They do some real good standard type bluegrass that I really enjoy. And here they are doing a tune called Another Tear.

don't they have a good sound? Just very together and very almost relaxed at the same time as being quite exciting. I really enjoy that band, New Vintage Bluegrass Band. Well, back in the 1960s, bluegrass was really finding its place all over the world, really. It was mid-1960s that it found its way to New Zealand. But in the early 1960s in Los Angeles, you had a group called the Kentucky Colonels, featuring Roland and Clarence White, the great mandolin player and guitar player. And they had a bunch of friends that all played superb music. And I'm going to play a track, an instrumental track from the album Appalachian Swing. And it's lots of straightforward, well-known tunes. Played an instrumental version of them. Roland White plays mandolin, Clarence White plays lead and rhythm guitar, and his guitar playing was astonishing for the time. Billy Ray Latham played banjo, excellent banjo player. Roger Bush played bass and banjo on some tracks. Bobby Sloan played fiddle and bass. He was later to be an integral part of J.D. Crow's bands. And Leroy McNeese, though, played dobro, excellent dobro player. And here they are doing the tune, I Am a Pilgrim. Great tune, and just listen to their instrumental work on this.

They are such good players, and that was such tiny guitar work and mandolin work on there. There was a White Brothers, Roland White, Clarence White, as part of the Kentucky Colonels, and playing I Am a Pilgrim. Well, the next band is a great idea. It's the Travelling Mercuries, and it's essentially Del Mercury's band, consisting of his son and sons and other musicians who do the travelling, and Del stays at home sometimes because he's about my age or a bit older and doesn't like the travelling so much these days. And the Travelling Mercuries, I think, is a great idea. And, of course, the band is superb. Ronnie Mercury does lead and harmony vocals and plays mandolin. Rob Mercury plays banjo. Jason Carter plays fiddle and does lead and harmony vocals. Alan Bartram, upright bass and lead and harmony vocals. Cody Kilby on guitar. And they do some great bluegrass music, of course, as you can imagine, being part of the Mercury heritage. And here they are doing a tune that's generally attributed to Doc Watson. It's one called Southbound, the Travelling Mercuries.

such a good bluegrass band, aren't they? I wonder how much of the material crosses over, or how much the Traveling Mercuries have as their own songs that Del never participated in, and how many of the songs they have that they would do with Del Mercury singing lead, and they just substitute the vocals and do them differently. Interesting when bands cross over, it's seeing how much material crosses over as well. Let's hear from the Bluegrass Album Band. Third album called California Connection, it was 1983. And here they are doing a Flat and Scruggs tune, Down the Road.

The bluegrass album band there with the Flatten Scruggs favourite, J.D. Crow, do his best to emulate Earl Scruggs with every backup lick you ever heard, and some beautiful work up around the neck there, and just a delight to hear. They certainly did everything right. You're listening to Back Porch Bluegrass, and I'm your host, Paul Trenwith. I've been living and listening to bluegrass music since the mid-1960s, right down here in Hamilton, New Zealand, and that's where this show comes from. 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well, and this show gets to a few stations in the US as well, so you may be listening on any of those, but thank you very much for listening to me on the radio, and I hope you're enjoying my take on bluegrass music. And it's definitely my take on bluegrass music. All the music played on the show comes from CDs I owned, the old compact disc, which is out of style for everyone apart from me, I think, and albums, LPs that I got from way back in the 1960s and 70s and 80s, until the CDs took over, and I've got lots of albums too. And one day I just figured there's so much good music on there, it needs to be aired, and that's what you're hearing now. I hope you're enjoying my choices. I try and make it so that you're going to hear something different every show. Many of you regular listeners will note that the show that played last week was one from several years prior to last week, and that's because I felt a bit under the weather last Tuesday, which is the day I record the show on. So whenever I need a replacement show, I choose one from the archive of shows that was done on a date quite similar to the show that it needs to be. So I think the last week's show came from 2022, April 2022. That's really hard to say for a 79-year-old like me. So you'll occasionally hear a show like that if I can't make it into the studio. But I'm in the studio now and playing a show, and I've got some LP music to play and some CD music to play. Let's get right on with it. Tony Ellis played banjo in Bill Monroe's Bluegrass Boys for a couple of years. Tony was just a teenager when he played with Bill. But since then, he's been out to New Zealand, he's done all sorts of things, and he plays a very lyrical style of banjo and quite straightforward stuff, as well as a few old bluegrass tunes. And I really enjoy his playing. I love hearing that melody picked out nicely. And he did some music with male vocalist Dudley Connell. We all know Dudley from his work with the Johnson Mountain Boys, and more latterly with the Seldom Seen. But here he is doing a song called it's an old spiritual song called There's a Man Going Round Taking Names. Here's Dudley and Tony playing banjo.

Oh, good picking in there. Great singing, of course, by Dudley Connell. The great picking by Tony Ellis. I loved the way he plays banjo. When he was in New Zealand, he stayed with me and he loved my Baldwin Ode banjo from 1966. And he really liked that banjo. And in fact, got Jeff Stelling to make him a walnut banjo too, one made out of really nice walnut wood. Tony Ellis, yes. I was in Australia recently, very fortuitously. I went over with my sister to share in her 80th birthday celebrations in South Australia, in Adelaide, just out of Adelaide, really. And while I was there, I had chance to meet up with one of the founder members of the Hamilton County Bluegrass Band with me, Mr. Leonard Cohen, who has been living in South Australia for decades and decades, and we had a lovely lunch together and talked music and old times and all that sort of thing, as you do these days. And of course, while he's over there, he's playing some music with the Old South Bluegrass Band, and I've got the album Live at the Boardroom in my hands. And it's interesting to read the notes on the album covers. This is what I like about CDs and LPs. They said, on a quiet Saturday in October 2011, Old South gathered in a large sun-filled room with recording engineer Nigel Sweeting and played a few takes of each track into Nigel's Newman KM84, AKG D12, Sennheiser 441, and ME40 microphones. He even named all the microphones. Nigel recorded each cut on a Akai DR8 through Teal audio valve preamps and then mixed and mastered each track at Andrew Bayfield's Ashton Studio on an Akai DD1500 system. There were no overdubs or re-recordings. What you hear is Old South live and honest. And that's the way we used to do it, folks. And I'm interested to see that Leonard sort of learned from the early days of Hamilton County. We did two or three takes of a song, and if we got it pretty close, we said that was it. And that was always the way the masters worked. Bill Monroe, the Stanley Brothers, Flat and Scruggs would have done it the same way, and it wasn't until much later that the overdubbing and all that sort of stuff came into it. Anyway, I picked an instrumental because Leonard is a fine dobro player, and here he is doing a version of Vic Jordan's Pickaway. Ladies and gentlemen, the Old South Bluegrass Band.

Well, that was old South Bluegrass Band from Adelaide, South Australia, doing some picking in the living room there. And it was a tune called Pickaway. I forgot to introduce a band. Jeff Bridgeland was the banjo player, and Leonard Cohen, the resonating guitar player, Andrew Hook, the mandolin player, Phil Parker on guitar, and Dave Taylor on bass, and doing some fine picking there. I don't think Lennon knew that tune when he was playing with us in the band. Well, yesterday I had an absolutely great day. I've had a great weekend, actually. I can't believe that at an advanced age like me, I get to do some of the things that I do. But on Sunday afternoon, I had my Back Porch Bluegrass Club. We had a very informal jam session. We didn't have very many musicians. And we had those that were there, Baz, myself, and Anne, had to do a lot of work. But the audience really appreciated it, and we got into some songs that we wouldn't normally do, and I think they appreciated that too. And then straight after the Back Porch Bluegrass Club, I was playing with my boys out at a wedding at a place called Ruapuki, which is on the west coast of the North Island, just level with Hamilton. You head out towards Raglan, and then you get into some twisty, windy roads, and then you get into an even twistier, windier gravel road for about 10 kilometres, and you finally arrive at the destination where the wedding celebration was, and it was a young couple, delightful young couple getting married. Lots of people there, and we played for the dance afterwards, and it's really neat fun playing for a bunch of young people who are dancing and thoroughly enjoying the music, loving Tim's double bass playing, Sam's guitar and singing, my banjo playing, Tyler on percussion and drums. He had a drum kit for this occasion, and we had a great time and got home at midnight, and that's pretty good fun for an old bloke. And the next day started quietly, as you can well imagine. I was a bit stiff and sore because it's hard work carrying a heavy old banjo at a gig. And then my son arrived round and said, let's go over to the boat. So we went over to Whangamatāra on the east coast. Went coast to coast, and the east coast is about 2 hours drive away, and Tim's got an old 30-foot 1920s launch over there, and we took his daughter and her friend. They're both about 12 years old. And went out from Whangamatāra. The sea was calm, the sun was shining, autumn sun, it was absolutely beautiful, and anchored the boat off on a little island, and Tim went snorkeling and speared a fish, and the girls were diving off the boat and the swimming in the water, and I went fishing and didn't catch anything. Tim came back with the fish. We went back into the marina and cooked the fish and all had a piece of fish, and that was really good fun. Oh, I tell you, it's such a good day. And anyway, that all led to me thinking about fishing, and I don't know many bluegrass songs about fishing. I know the Osbournes, me and my old banjo, mentions fishing, but it's more about banjo playing. And then I found on old time country music, Mike Seeger, an LP, one called The Fisherman's Luck, and it was one that was written by the Dixon brothers way back in the 1930s, and it's got the story of a snake and a frog, and what the guy caught while he was fishing, and the snake seemed to like the drink that he took along. Here's Mike Seeger doing Fisherman's Luck, and after that we'll have Mike Seeger carrying on and doing a tune called Handsome Molly, and these are really nice old time versions of these songs. Let's hear Mike Seeger and Fisherman's Luck.

Oh, some very old-timey sounding versions of those songs there. Mike was very much a traditionalist, despite being quite a good bluegrass player. He often played like that. I know lots of bluegrass bands do their song Handsome Molly, including us, and I love that song. It bounces along beautifully. And quite by coincidence, the daughter that Tim took out fishing with us yesterday was called Molly. So I'll have to start calling her Handsome Molly, won't we? Hope you enjoyed the song about the fisherman. We don't tend not to take a bottle of whiskey fishing with us like he did. And the snake crawled away with it. Good fun. You're listening to Back Porch Bluegrass. I'm your host, Paul Trenwith, playing you the music that I really enjoy, and I hope you do too. A big shout out to all the people listening on podcasts. I know many of you tune in on various podcasts like Free FM, directly from the station here, iHeartRadio, Google Podcasts, Apple Podcasts, Podbean. Appreciate the fact that you tune in and listen to Back Porch Bluegrass. There's much in the music to enjoy, from song topics and singers and instrumental work, and I really enjoy playing the music. We're going to hear from new vintage bluegrass band again. This is a mandolin tune from Russell Johnson, and it's called The Sun Point. And I looked up what The Sun Point was, and apart from being an investment house where you could spend all your money, I couldn't find out what the origins of the song were. But it's a great mandolin tune. Have a listen.

Well, it's a sun point, and I'd love to find out what a sun point is and find instrumental work on that song from the band New Vintage Bluegrass Band. Let's listen to the Bluegrass album band again now with a song written by Doyle Lawson, the mandolin player, and it's called Please Search Your Heart.

It's a Dora Lawson song, and the trio really got a bit of a workout there. Sounds neat. I like these sort of the ones that sound a bit like old country songs. They often have a really nice melody to them. And anyway, we're going to have a gospel song now. It's always time for a gospel song. And here's one from Seldom Seen, written by John Duffy, and it's called The Last Call to Glory.

Some great harmony parts in there. Last Call to Glory from Seldom Seen from the album Scenic Roots. Here's a track from the Hamilton County Bluegrass Band, 1971. And this was a song we played on the Grand Old Opry in 6th of June, I think it was, 1971, in our visit there as part of the Bill Monroe Show. It's a song written by Slim Dusty and performed here by the Hamilton County Bluegrass Band. Lead vocals by Alan Rhodes. It's one called The Big Begging Fool, and it goes like this.

Well, that's great memories in that song. I tell you, I still imagine standing on that stage and playing the music there. Great fun. Well, it's the end of the show. Thanks very much for tuning into Back Porch Bluegrass. I hope you've enjoyed my selections for this week. And next week we'll have another show for you, and we'll just take it out with an instrumental. Maybe we'll take it out with the instrumental that we started with. I'll see if I can find it again. Make sure you tune in again. Bye.